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4: Democrat Senator Elizabeth Warren is being challenged over claims she's made about rising rents. Correspondent Ron Taylor reports.
5: Senator Warren has questioned why landlords can raise rents significantly, prompting backlash on social media where critics charge she lacks understanding of basic economics, supply and demand, and rising costs like taxes and utilities. They attribute high rents to government policies, such as restrictive zoning, open borders increasing demand, and Section 8 inflating prices, arguing that rent controls and similar measures drive out private landlords and lead to poorly maintained government housing. Ron Taylor reporting.
4: The U.S. lost 23,000 jobs in July, and payrolls for May and June were revised down by more than 100,000 jobs. Economists had expected strong job growth. More on these stories at townhall.com.
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11: 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I'm Eric G. Thanks for joining me today. Today, we are going to talk about something that I think everybody should have in your home. We've got Ian Green from Flow Logic. Welcome to Around the House.
12: Eric, it's great to be here. I appreciate the opportunity. Look forward to our conversation today.
11: Thanks, man. I appreciate it. This is one of those things that when I look at it, it is so simple to prevent some of these accidents that happen in your home that can create so much damage.
12: Yeah, it's a great point. Not all of them are easy to prevent. Hailstorms, what are you going to do about that? Or tornadoes coming in your path, hurricanes, wildfires, a lot of perilous things that cause damage to our homes and disrupt our lives and cause insurance claims. But some of them are very preventable. And the number two insurance claim is non-weather-related water damage, typically from a plumbing leak. And that is something that a simple technology installed in your pipes can virtually eliminate the risk of. So you're right. It can be prevented.
11: And I don't like to talk about materials that are bad out there, but I tell you what, once we got into like the 70s and 80s and 90s, we got away from copper and some of those products out there that had been so reliable over the years

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4: News this hour from Town Hall. I'm Mary Rose.
5: On this vote, the yeas are 50, the nays are 49. The nomination is confirmed.
4: And with that, Senator Ashley Moody of Florida announcing the U.S. Senate has confirmed Todd Blanche as the next U.S. Attorney General. Florida Senator Republican Rick Scott tells the Salem Radio Network mainstream Democrats he knows on Capitol Hill have lost their way and are intimidated by the socialist wing of the party.
6: They're scared of Mondami and AOC. They vote like Mondami and AOC would vote. And so they've lost their party. They can't stand up for themselves. And so even if they're not radical, they're voting radical because they're scared to death. I mean, Mondami and AOC run the Democrat Party now.
4: Vice President J.D. Vance telling the Hugh Hewitt Show on the Salem Radio Network his brand new book, Communion, focuses on his personal faith journey and how it's okay to question your faith.
7: God works through imperfect people. And so the argument is not that the church is perfect. The argument is not that the church always succeeds in its effort to help people and to serve people. The argument, though, is that this institution, in its very imperfect way, does reveal something about Jesus Christ and his love for people. And you have to be able to accept the good and the bad in the same way that you have to be able to read the Bible and say, well, King David was this terrible guy, and yet he was the chosen person to kind of implement God's kingdom at that time in history.
4: A new study suggests adults may need much more exercise than current guidelines recommend to better reduce the risk of heart attacks and strokes. Research published in the British Journal of Sports Medicine says the greatest heart health benefits may require about 9 to 10 hours of exercise.
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7: 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I'm Eric G. Thanks for joining today. We have a great show planned for you this hour. We're going to be talking about, fall prep starts now. Here's the thing. Football's starting back up in the preseason. So's college football. We're seeing kids getting ready to go to school in some parts of the country in the next few weeks. And this is that time where it's so beautiful out in many places. You can get some of those fall projects knocked out now so you can enjoy your fall. So you just don't have all that stuff hanging on your list to do. So it's a great time to start kind of planning ahead, especially if you've got some bigger projects. So the first thing I wanted to talk about today, and this is an important one, and this is great for the west side of the country right now. We've got a great footprint out there on the radio and the podcast just because of my location out here. But for all you on the East Coast, you understand this as well because you are not immune to that. We've been talking about the wildfires and the smoke this last week. It's been ugly in the Pacific Northwest. So we have just here in Oregon, we've got, 2 million acres now? I think last week I said one. Now we're at 2 million acres that have burned. So there's a lot of stuff going on, and I'm sure it's even more than that, but that's the last report that I saw. But anyway, we've got a lot going on, and some of this stuff is going to be just fall, get ready for winter stuff, but at the same time, it's also kind of fitting into some of that stuff too. That's a really good idea. So one of the things that's so important that we forget, especially as going into fall, is getting out and taking care of the roof, the gutters, and just all of that building envelope stuff, because it's a great time to do it. I've made this mistake of doing it in the fall. That's way deep in fall going, I got to get rid of this stuff. And now we've got rain in the air, or it's cooler and the caulking doesn't want to dry as good. And there's a lot of things going on. So let's go down the list here. So here's the thing. Cleaning those gutters out, making sure those downspouts are completely clear, working. And when they come out of that downspout, they need to go into a storm drain system that gets that water at least 12 feet away from the house. I don't care if you're in the desert. I'm sure if you are, you get some of those kind of more monsoonal rains that come in where it'll drop a quarter, half inch or two in an hour or two. And so that water has to go someplace. You will cause foundation damage with those downspouts that drain right next to the foundation because you're just point loading that.

0: What's up? This is Sticks It In Ya.
1: And Satchel from Steel Panther. And you are listening to
0: Around the House with Eric G.
1: Yeah.
0: We love Eric G, and you should too.
2: Welcome back to the Around the House show. I'm Eric G. Thanks for tuning in today. Well, we've been talking about kind of these fall prep things, roof to deck, all the things that you should be starting to worry about this late summer and fall, getting ready for wintertime to get those projects knocked out of the way. If you're stuck at home for a day, just go out there and get some of these things knocked out so you don't have to deal with it as much. Now, one thing that I wanted to mention to put a bow around our first segment there is with roof gutters and the building envelope, just make sure all the caulking's dialed in and make sure there's no rot or anything like that. Take a look at the roof, have it inspected, see how it looks up there. Great time to get those things repaired, fixed, cleaned, treated, whatever needs to be done, and get that. And that's also a good fire prevention thing anyway. So take care of that investment. New roofs are not inexpensive. Well, in this next segment here, I wanted to talk about deck safety and those hidden structural risks. And I tell you what, this is one of those things that, you know, depending where you are in the country, this can be a big deal. If you're in the desert, sometimes that wood just gets so dried out, it gets dry rot, it gets cracked, it just ends up going to powder, and you have an unsafe situation. Now, if you're in a wetter area like I am, things are just always wet, and they're rotting, and things just don't last. And that's been one of the problems that you saw early on with composite decks. I love composite decks, and there's many different types of composite deck. I was down at the beach, and I saw this last weekend, and I saw the first version of what I would call the Trex-type deck, where they had the wood pieces in with the composite, and it was pretty well worn out. It had done really well, probably a 20-year-old product there, and it was looking like it had seen better days. It was pretty well washed out, color was missing, and it was just kind of this looking like gray Play-Doh. Now, decks have come a long way with that. But the problem is when you put a 20-year product on there and then you've got wooden framing underneath that could be pressure treated or not, sometimes that only lasts 8, 10, 12 years. So there are things you can be doing now when you're looking at decks, and this is where you want to make sure, oh, I just put new decking on it. Great. You got to get underneath that deck. And here's where the problems occur. One of them is that connection between the deck and the house. If that is not flashed correctly, especially on higher decks, anything over about 24 inches, that is where the biggest strength part of that is. And that is where that can pull off the house. Some DIY deck builders will take 16 penny nails with their nail gun. They'll shoot it in, call it good. But they miss the flashing, the counter flashing, the metal flashing, the flex flashing, all the things that you need to do to build that correctly. And there's a lot of different ways to do it. Some people will do these little pucks where it keeps it off the house. You will see other people put it up against the house, have flashing behind it, around it, metal flashing, drip edge across the front to put the water around that. There's a lot going on there. So you really need to know what you're looking at and what that looks like. If you see nails in there and no mechanical fasteners like lags or structural screws, then you want to stop, take the time, run down to your hardware store, get the right ones, and add those fasteners in there. I also want to see a lot of mechanical connections. I like using the steel brackets where they need to be for all the connections. So the joist to the beam to the post to the ground. I want to see in the ground. I want to see that in concrete or something that is similar. And I say that because not only is all, you don't always see concrete used. In some areas, you're seeing deck builders now putting in helical piles to hold up that where it's screwed down in. That's an engineered solution. If you've got a kind of an unstable ground there, I'm seeing people use these pier pads that are actually steel rods that get pushed in a different angle, and they'll go out almost like feet to hold it up, and they go right down into the ground, maybe 8, 10, 12 feet. And there's maybe 6 or 8 of those things that go in there, sometimes 5 or 6, depending on what you got going, depending on the system. And those will hold up. But nonetheless, it needs to be something in there because you also want it to hold the deck from moving. And it needs to be tacked to something that's heavy. So if you have a heavy windstorm, it doesn't lift the deck either. So those are the things you want to make sure that you got dialed in, especially on a deck like that. So make sure all that stuff is. Make sure the posts are good. If they're in the ground, it's always a concern because those posts can be really an issue. If they're in the ground, they can be rotten off. And now you've got something that could collapse down there. And then make sure that you've got things engineered correctly. Don't just go putting the hot tub up there. Or my favorite one on YouTube is the roofer that started stacking a pallet on the deck that it wasn't designed for, and the thing collapsed that the guy was stacking on there. Have no idea. I heard the guy didn't get hurt, but still, it's one of those things that doesn't go well. So make sure you've got that dialed in. And just make sure that is inspected. All the handrails, all that stuff, you can pull off. There's deck inspection sites on the web. You could pull up their inspection sheet. Or worst case, just have somebody come out and do a deck inspection that is a deck building expert in your area. Pay them to come out, do an inspection, and tell you where it's at. I just want to make sure we're not getting people up there for Labor Day and you've got a deck that is messed up. So that's a big one right there. Just make sure you get that inspection done and you're looking good. That's a key. Now, the other thing is, too, is if you're planning on a deck, just make sure that you're designing it correctly. I can't tell you how many times I've been sent pictures. And when do you need a permit? Ask those questions. Sometimes if it's under 18 inches, you might not need one if it's under a certain size. So get your inspections done. Make sure you're good. Get that done. Just, again, follow those rules of what needs to happen. There's a reason why, and they'll say, for instance, that if you're over 30 inches or something like that, whatever it is in your area, I don't know what it is in your area, but if it's over that, you'll need a handrail. That's all safety stuff, and it'll keep you from getting sued if your buddy's had a couple too many Coors Lights and ends up falling off the deck. You want to make sure you got that dialed in and looking good. So just make sure that deck is fixed up, and it'll be nice. Now's also a great time to be doing that refinishing of those wood decks. If you've got cedar or southern yellow pine or something like that, depending on where you are in the country, that can really help you out. And it's a good time to do that if you've got that dry time. Now, some places in the country, you'll see these summer storms like in the south that'll pop up, hit you in the afternoon. Just make sure you've got a few days of dry heat there. And it can be a good time. Now, be careful. Read the directions, because most of the deck finishes you see out there have to be put down where a temperature stays in a range for a while. Like today here, smoky. We've got some wind. It's not awesome. So the key here is when you're dealing with that, make sure you've got the outside conditions that are going to be the best for that product. And that's really a key to make sure you've got that. And you've got to do the prep right. So make sure you buy the product, understand it. If you're going to clean it, be careful pressure washing, especially with these softer woods. You'll destroy it and you'll have to sand it. So make sure that you've got the right prep going. And you don't put too much of the product on. I've seen so many people out there. I'm just going to put the one. I can only do one coat, so it's going to be heavy. You put it on there, and then you got a sticky mess for the next 6 weeks until the dirt gets caught into it. You got a hot mess. And then make sure you buy something that's highly rated. I am not a big fan of, like, Thompson's Water Seal. And I'm sorry, guys. I don't like calling brands out too much. But it's one of those products that here in my area, the first couple rains, the stuff just literally washes off, and it doesn't do much. Look at some of the good sealers out there and the color you want. Around the House, we'll be right back after these important messages. Don't change that dial.
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9: With SRN News, I'm Ron Taylor. Iran has issued dramatic new demands around the reopening of the Strait of Hormuz. Oman says talks to manage the strait between it and Iran are continuing. Meanwhile, the United Arab Emirates said Saturday that an Iranian missile targeted one of its ships that's owned by Abu Dhabi's state-run ADNOC Oil Company. No casualties were reported. Darlene Graham, the sister of the late Senator Lindsey Graham, is running into a crowded Republican Senate primary Tuesday. She was appointed to fill in and fill out his term after he died from a torn aorta. Now she wants to serve his full 6 years and has the endorsement of President Trump to do so. But some South Carolina Republicans said her lack of experience in elective office makes her a less appealing candidate. Graham's response cites her government experience, plus the past several weeks she's had serving as interim senator during working in Washington, including for the Russia bill. This is SRN News.
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2: 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And if you're listening on the podcast today, just make sure you hit that follow button on your favorite podcast player, because that way you get to see things like our midweek special that doesn't make it on the radio and all other content that ends up being very special. Now, I wanted to get back and discuss here some of these fun things we've been talking about. We were talking deck safety in the last segment here, and of course, roof gutters, building envelope on, kind of just getting that fall prep going around your house. Now, next up here, we just got to get our HVAC systems dialed in before you need them. And here's some of the stuff. What's interesting, I was just this last week, not going to name the builder, because I'm not going to sit there and throw them under the bus by any means. But Elisa's son is buying a house, and I went over to take a look at it. Brand new construction, major national builder. And even in a brand new home, there are things that you really have to pay attention to. Some of it is maintenance, and some of it is making sure that if you've got a heating and cooling system, like a gas furnace with AC or electric furnace and AC or even oil furnace and a separate AC, whatever that is, even a mini split, you're taking care of it and maintaining it. New systems are so expensive. They're way more expensive. And that's just because what we've had to do with following the government's energy guidelines. And that's just what it is. So that's why you're seeing some HVAC systems now are costing, what, three times what it did just a few years ago. And so you want to make sure that you keep your system going, because many times they're not making the key critical components like the compressor or some of that stuff, or even the refrigerant that's in the system. So if you want to keep yours going, stay on the maintenance. That will get you the most life out of it. Now, here's the big save for you. Want to save some money? Get a hold of the people that maybe installed it or one of the licensed dealers that are in your area for that brand, whether it's Trane or Carrier or American Standard or whoever else it is out there, Bryant, whatever the brand name is. Just make sure that you've got a service technician that has taken a peek at that every season. What I mean by that is if you're going to be sitting there coming into fall, in the next couple months, you probably want to have them come out and take a look at the heating system. Get it dialed in. If it's gas, get it fine-tuned. They're going to get that thing so it's giving you the most heat and the most efficient heat. I can tell you what, I have had more people save a ton on their gas bill in the winter by just getting them to fine-tune it. Maybe it's running too rich, which is using too much fuel. And then you can get it more dialed in, lean it up a little bit, put out better heat, and save you some money. And the same with oil. If it's using too much, it's not burning correctly, that can be another one. Those are all important things to make sure you've got going well. And that way, you're good to go. So take the time, get that dialed in, and then go through, check the filters, especially if you're wildfire smoke, that three-month filter, or even that one-inch filter that just is a paper one. You might be changing that every couple of weeks. So make sure you're checking that thing often. Turn the system to off. Go down, pop the cover, take a look at it. If it looks dirty, just get it cleaned up. Get another one. I'm not a big fan of the throwaway of the recleaning ones because you can have stuff that gets caught in there that you're not rinsing out. I like to get as good a filter as I can. And if you've got the old 3/4 inch filter or 1 inch filter that's in there, whatever that is, it might be time to have your HVAC professional put in, if there's room, a 4 inch filter in there so you can get much better air quality inside, because those filters will last longer and they really work well. There's ones out there, if you have a Carrier system, they have their DGAPA system, which is good. And that's a kill and filter type thing where it has just basically what it does, it'll zap the dust particles and viruses and anything else in there. So it's really good for that. Some of the other ones, like what April Air makes, is a good universal one that can go in there, and it's a great filter cartridge. They are more expensive, but you can get 3 to 6 months out of those, depending if you've got pets or whatever your air quality is. So those are key. It's really going to help you take down the dust in the house. So if you've got that stuff going on, that's key. Now, if you want to reduce the dust in your house and go, oh man, I would like to have less dust in my house, here's the secret. When you come in, pop the shoes off by the front door or by the garage or the side door, wherever you're coming in. Take those things off, keep them over the side. And then if you've got clothes on that you were dusting in, like a sweatshirt, something like that, drop it off there. If you can keep from dragging that in, it's going to really reduce it. So that's where a lot of that stuff is. You're dragging it in. So drop the shoes off, always a good thing, and it'll keep your house cleaner. And then just make sure you're always cleaning those floors. If you've got carpet, you're vacuuming it, just get it all dialed in. You'll be much better off. You'll be happy. And it'll really reduce that PM 2.5, which is that level that you're looking for to keep that as low as possible. For us right now, with all the smoke, depending on where you are in the country, that's even more so. Just make sure you get all those particulate matters off of you, because it's going to be creeping in around every door, window, everything else. So make sure you got that taken care of as well. Any of those big gaps, even if you got that window air conditioner, just make sure that's sealed up tight so you're not getting any air coming in through that, because it's already going to be trying to drag some air naturally from outside. And the more you can keep that going, the better off you will be. So maintenance is key. I want you to guys get the most out of your system without having to go out and spend money on a new one, because many times you're just not making those parts like we were talking about earlier. And then spend some money on a good programmable thermostat as well. If you've got one, we're going to upgrade we've got the standard one here. I'm going to put in a smart one here that's a little smarter than what I've got, so we can really make sure and put some sensors around the house to see where we're at, because I want to make sure that we've got that working. This house has just a single stage system that's really not too complex, but I want to make sure, because we've got some issues here where you'll get 7 to 8 degrees higher upstairs and downstairs. And even with the air circulating, it can be downright cold when you're trying to keep it 70 degrees upstairs. It can be 65 or less downstairs. So we have to find that happy medium for that. So those are things that you can get fine tuned in as well with your HVAC professional as they take a look around. Sometimes putting sensors in and deciding when it turns on the fan on to fan versus recirculate, those are things that you can do with some of these newer, smarter systems. So that's good. If you've got a fireplace you use for heat, great time to get the chimney sweep out, take a look at it, inspect it, clean it, get it all ready for your fall fires. Don't stand in line when it's everybody's calling when it's 35 degrees outside. Just make sure you get it in now. I'm not a big fan of just burning those creosote logs in there to get that gone. I'd like to see you get it all dialed in. Great time for that. And this is also the time of year, I'm going to bring this one up here too, that barbecue outside. Great time if you've been barbecuing all year. Great time of year right now to go through and get that dialed in. Get it cleaned up. If you've got a gas barbecue, if you're one of the millions of people out there that have the gas barbecue, that pan in the bottom, my secret there is to go through and spend the time, wrap that in aluminum foil. Get the heavy duty thick stuff, not the cheapy, get it at the dollar store, but the thicker stuff that you get. Wrap it in that a couple times, and that will be very easy cleanup in the future when you go to clean. At least the bottom tray is not going to have a half inch of gunk that's fired on there if you've got that gas barbecue. So that's a key right there. One more thing here, too. Just make sure your water heater is all dialed in. If it's a gas one, make sure it's looking good, cleaned up, ready to rock, and maintained. If you've got to drain it, flush it, do any of that stuff, great time to do it now when it's not so crazy outside. That's a good one to dial through right there. The heating and cooling one, guys, is super smart because what happens is, and I just want to say this to make sure I'm super clear on that, that tune-up, they can catch things that could break in the future. I've had problems where on the AC, where I've lost the starting capacitor on the motor. If I would have had somebody out to inspect that, they would have caught it before it went, going, hey, this is swelling up. It's probably on its way out. Let's replace it. Sometimes that $20 or $30 part is way easier for them to throw on than you trying to figure out why it's broken, calling up for an emergency service call and get that. And that's one thing with service calls. If you're on the maintenance plan, many of these companies will put you priority front of the line. And my friends here locally, like Pyramid Heating and Cooling in the Pacific Northwest here, and they're located in Portland and Bend, Oregon. They're my go-to guys here. Great friends with those guys. Anyway, they will sit there and even have a monthly payment, for instance, where you can pay that just like a subscription. Around the House, we'll be right back. Don't change that dial.
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2: Welcome back to the Around the House Show. I'm Eric G. Thanks for listening to us today, and I appreciate you catching all of our shows out there. This is our second hour of the day. 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It's usually on their website, and they can find out. You can find it right there. They've got a lot of great information for you, as well as a quick shout out. When you hear these sponsors that are in the middle of the show, whether it's on the radio, on the podcast, these are the people out there that keep this show on the air. So do your best. Do business with those folks. If you're listening in your local town, they're the ones that are supporting this show. And I just want to say thank you to all the sponsors out there that you're hearing across the country on the radio and the podcast, or anywhere else you're hearing it, whether you're streaming it or anything else. I appreciate every single one of you. We've been talking about kind of the fall prep starts now, trying to get ahead of some of this stuff before fall, so you don't feel bad at going to the game, checking out the tailgating, that kind of stuff, and getting that stuff all ready to rock. Another one of the things in this fourth segment I wanted to say is take a minute and do an inspection around your vehicle. Take a look. I got to give my buddy a hard time. He's been getting a car ready for sale. He had that second car that he has been driving, a nice, beautiful BMW. Vintage, but very cool, rare. He sent me pictures yesterday. Oh my gosh. He got about 15,000 miles too long on this set of tires, and they were almost slicks. And on the very inside, you could see where the struts have let the car sag a little bit. It's put those wheels a little bit up, and it ate through the inside of the tires enough that, guess what? There were cords showing. There's metal coming through. So do a quick check of your vehicle right now. It always gets forgotten. Take a look at those tires. You're going to make it through snow, water, whatever you're dealing with out there. Check the day code on the side of the tires. If it's something over than 6 years, you are now in the trouble zone for tires out there. I bought a used RV this last year, and guess what? I hit the 5-year mark here this winter on those tires, which means guess what I'm doing in the spring? I'm going to be putting new tires on there, because I can guarantee you, even though those tires have 50% tread solid, it is way cheaper for me to change those things out than to pay the deductible and the added damage when it rips the side of the trailer off when I have a blowout on the freeway. So you want to make sure that those things get dialed in on your vehicles real quick. So check the tires, check your battery. When that battery is 4, 5, 6 years old, you're in the danger zone as well. So if that battery out there, take the date code on that, take a look at it. If you get cold in the northern half of the country, you know what happens. There'll be one morning you're going out to get to work. It's cooler in the morning. You hit the start button, turn that key, and it doesn't start. So when in doubt, if you know nothing about cars, go, I have no idea what I'm looking at, take it in. Have your local shop that you trust take a look at it. Give you a safety inspection. Take a peek and make sure it's good. And always check those shock struts, all that suspension stuff, making sure it's good. If you've got something that's making noise, it's talking to you. Take a listen and make sure that you're getting that car dialed in. Let's keep it safe. And one of the other things that I'm seeing, too, that we run into in the fall, and it's something for you to take care of if you've got one of the newer houses out there, and this is a big problem, especially in the northern states where maybe it's 50 degrees outside, it's been raining, it's pretty nasty. You pull that wet car in the garage. The garage is insulated. It's attached, insulated door on it. You're now hotboxing that hot engine in there. It's high humidity, high temperature. It'll add 10 or 15 degrees to the garage sometimes when you put a vehicle in there because of the engine being warm, all that radiating heat. Now you've got high humidity out there. So what I like to do in the garage, put an air quality and humidity sensor out there so you can see what carbon monoxide looks like, what the humidity looks like. And when in doubt, either put a dehumidifier out there or get some ventilation in there, put in a bath fan with a humidity sensor on it that will at least move that air outside of that space so you can make sure and help ventilate that space. Because I don't want you to have all the Christmas stuff, your holiday ornaments, all that stuff stacked up in the shelves out there, maybe the golf clubs, whatever else, and you go get them out and they got a nice warm fuzzy blanket on them with mold, because that can happen. So make sure you got those things dialed in. Now, I wanted to give you here, before we get to the end of the show, I wanted to give you my priority list here to make sure if I only do three things this week, I'm going to sit there and say, hey, clean your gutters, inspect that ledger board in the deck, and schedule that HVAC service. Those are my top three right there that I would get knocked out first, because those are going to take care of many of the big projects and safety things that come up this time of year. So let's do a little prevention there. Let's stay on top of that. And it's going to really help you get things dialed in. Now, the other thing is, too, if you're in a wildfire area like we talked about, put that at the top of the list. That's the little asterisk here. Make sure you've got everything well watered outside. If you've got any tree branches and brushes brush up against the house, get that dialed in as well. So those are top ones to make sure you got things cleaned up, ready to go for fall. Now, the other thing is too, guys, and this is one of my keys. If you're thinking about doing projects next year, next year, I'm going to put a sprinkler system in. I'm going to put up a new fence. I'm going to get that stuff dialed in. Now is the time to start planning. Get the dimensions. Talk to a designer. Figure out what the project is going to be needing for the fence. Okay, do I know where the property line is? Do I need to get to schedule somebody to come out and do a survey to find out where the property marker is? Maybe have the conversation with the neighbor to see if they'll pick up half the cost. All these kind of things can really help, and it's a great time of year to do it. Now, one thing, if you're getting contractors out there to come out and maybe help you with some of this, one, a lot of the contractors are slow across the country in many parts, so they should be calling you back pretty quick, but it's also vacation time still for a lot of people, squeezing in the last month or so of summer. So don't be surprised if they take a week to call you back. If they're out camping in the mountains, fishing, doing all that stuff, just make sure that don't be too surprised if it takes a few days to get back a hold of you, because vacation time for contractors is big right now. This is that last little bit before that they're trying to squeeze it in, especially when it's slow out there. They will go out and do that. So that is another one of those things to just keep in mind. Might help you out and stop that frustration. So that's my fall prep stuff. I do want to tell you some of the stuff I'm seeing out there. And I opened my eyes doing that house inspection this last week. Going through, I walked up to the side of this house, look up on the second floor, and I'm like, wow, that siding is really wavy. And you take a peek around, look at it. Wow. Okay. First thing I noticed, that's going to be an issue. So I walk in the house, I go upstairs in the bedrooms, because this is on the second floor. I put my 4 foot level up against the wall where the headboard's going to go. That's obviously the place this is designed for. Outlets are in the right spot. You can really see it. Good spot for it. Put it up against the wall. In 4 feet, there is a half inch of bow in that wall. So I can rock it back and forth. So I put it up against the wall in the flat. The end of that 4 feet, there's half inch plus, probably 5/8, if anything. Man, huge bow in the wall. Can't see it inside because of the flat white. Just don't see it. Drywallers covered it, but they sure didn't shim when they did it. But the problem is when you go outside, you see it, and that siding is just, it looks like it's all wavy. It looks like there's a time shift up there. I walk around the neighborhood, and I could tell that the framers were all the same on this project. Same parts, the same house. And I think what happened, and this isn't in their defense, but I think what happened was, is they started framing, and they let those kind of interior walls pull in and push out in certain spots. So it really created an issue where that all came together. And so that can be a big issue. It just kind of moves it around a little bit, pulls it in, pulls it out, depending on how they got it. They weren't continually putting the level on it. That, or they just had some green lumber that they were framing with and it bowed, it twisted, and they just went right over the top of it. But to have a half inch in and a half inch out all the way down the wall, that gives you a net 1 inch of movement. And when you've got lap siding outside, I tell you what, you get to see that. And it's pretty crazy. So I'm not going to call these guys out. I'm not sitting here trying to bash anybody. I'm not going to get in that kind of fight or start that fight today. But if you're out there looking at a brand new house, make sure you get that inspection done. If you're having a house built, even more importantly, pay for an inspector to come out and do those key places. Make sure that you get the framing inspection done, because before the drywall and insulation goes, this stuff gets caught. When it's already done, like we're in that situation now, not a lot that can be done. I guarantee you this builder is not going to go in there, rip out the drywall, rip off the siding, reframe that wall, put it back in and do that big remodel. Hey, if you got a comment or you want to say hi to me, hit me up over at aroundthehouseonline.com. You can find me there on any one of our social media channels. I will try to get back to you as soon as I can. I'm Eric G. Thanks for tuning in to Around.

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6: Welcome to Motley Fool Hidden Gems Investing. I'm Travis Hoyam, joined today by Lou Whiteman and John Quast. Guys, we are going to get to that donut-shaped AI device in just a moment, but I do want to cover the latest news that came out just a few minutes before we started recording. That is the jobs report for the month of July. Lou, the U.S. economy, at least according to this first reading, and these get revised over time, lost 23,000 jobs. The estimate was for 83,000 jobs to be gained, but the unemployment rate fell 4.1%. The sort of strange thing here, if you know are not into these market dynamics, is that the market is actually up, at least in pre-market trading.
7: Right. Yeah, which I think makes sense because it at least maybe puts the idea of not raising rates on the table, which I think we were thinking was going to happen, because the Fed's dual mandate is fight inflation and protect employment. All the focus of late has been on inflation. If employment is weak, then maybe that does stall things. But really, I don't think the market is shocked by this report because I don't think we should be. The unemployment rate is kind of the participation rate is the lowest it's been since COVID. So that, that is the denominator on the unemployment rate. So that I kind of don't focus on. I think this report and the last month too, where it missed expectations, it's telling us what we kind of already knew. It's not a red hot employment market. It's also not a falling off the cliff employment market. I think the employment side of the mandate speaks for a lack of action among the Fed, but watching closely. So I think the question is still the same. Is inflation bad enough that the Fed has to move, or will they just bide their time and not do anything? And maybe we got a slight leaning towards do nothing for longer.
6: John, this does seem to be at least the short-term reaction is what is the Fed going to do based on this report? You know, obviously inflation is still something to think about, but as we look at earnings reports, and we're going to talk about big picture takeaways from earnings season in just a moment, it does strike me that some of the weakness in the economy that some companies talk about is showing up in these job numbers. And that has me at least a little worried about what are earnings going to look like going forward if fewer people have jobs.
8: That would definitely be a thing if fewer people have jobs. I just don't think that this report showed us enough to make us overly concerned about that in the moment. Of course, we're always looking forward and monitoring that and making sure that jobs aren't falling off a cliff in the future, but they certainly aren't right now. I do know that from the government's perspective, it's kind of a weird place to be. Yes, it wants a hot economy, but it also does want those interest rates to come down, and that's harder to do the hotter the economy is. So maybe this is the middling kind of report that the government hopes for so that we can at least start not raising rates and getting them down, because so much of the national budget at this point is going to interest. And so it would like lower interest rates.
7: Yeah, that's not happening. Sorry. But I mean, I think it's important to, I think it's important to really look at these numbers and not just take the big macro. I mean, a lot of the weakness was retail and leisure, and that is likely the World Cup reaction. Hospitality shed 40,000 jobs after the World Cup. And this is, again, heading away from the summer season. You're definitely not hiring there. Sports equipment jobs, sports and leisure equipment jobs, though, were great. So I am very, very cautious, especially Travis, as you say, this will be revised a lot of times. Could get a lot worse, could get a lot better. Yeah. But there was nothing in here saying the sky is falling. There's nothing here that's saying that things are robust. This, again, speaks to Fed inaction. And I think, yeah, sure, the government would like to pay less on interest rates, but interest rates are fine. Interest rates are still below where they have been for most of the last three decades. Businesses can survive here. I think, I don't want to say Goldilocks because, you know, if anything, everything is glass half empty, but there is a lot of water in the glass, at least.
6: Let's turn our attention to earnings because we've gotten through most of earnings season. We still have a bunch of reports from smaller companies next week. but a lot of the big companies have reported

0: They spent too much money. They assumed everything that happened during COVID was going to sustain itself forever, and it clearly didn't. So this is certainly a name you want to stay away from, and it looks like it is headed for bankruptcy. Now, we had a great show yesterday. We looked into this question. In the AI arms race, is the U.S. lead over China already gone? We talked about what the competitive shift means for technology investors and long-term U.S. economic leadership. We also answered listener questions on Travelers Companies, TRV. And if you happen to miss it, go check it out. The best way to get every show is to follow Invest Talk wherever you get your podcast. And I have a lot of ground to cover over the next 45 minutes or so, and time permitting, we will get to all of it. And our main focus point today is about workers dropping out, what falling labor force participation signals for the broader economy. We're going to look at that story and much, much more, including SpaceX. SpaceX investors, a lot of them were able to unload some shares today. Luckily, it was up, kind of one of those buy the rumor, sell the news type of events. But I think we'll dig deeper into kind of the early investors in SpaceX. And then we're going to touch on how software companies are pivoting in the age of AI. I think that will be interesting as well. We're going to look at that number and much, much more. We have voice bank questions. One is on 529 plans and the other is on HubSpot, HUBS. And we have some questions that came in earlier via the comments section on our YouTube channel. But most importantly, will be your calls. We're going to head to a quick break, but please remember you can call anytime and leave your question on the Invest Talk voice bank. 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Hang on. We'll talk about today's market activity in the next segment.
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0: 888-99-CHART, 888-992-4278. So I get through and ask your question on today's show. But let's look at the market today. Overall, it was a nicely positive day. You had the Dow up about 0.25%, S&P up about 0.67%, NASDAQ up over 1.3%, Russell 2000 up 1.1% on the day. And it was really, what's interesting is we had a jobs number that certainly was worse than expected. Non-farm payrolls fell 23,000 jobs. Consensus was an 80,000 gain. Then you look at the two previous months prior, you had 103 total of downward revisions, pushing the three-month moving average to just 20,000 jobs. That's the average of the past 3 months, 20,000 jobs, 60,000 in total over 3 months. So there's not a lot of jobs being created in this economy. Now, the positive is that you can call it a positive or however you want to look at it. Immigration and our growth of new workers into the country is very, very low because of what's going on with immigration policy, both from an ICE perspective and people not coming into the country from a border perspective. And then you have people self-deporting as well. So all those reasons are population is growing at about 0.1% year over year. So basically flat. So you don't need a lot of job creation to keep the unemployment rate flat. And actually the unemployment rate fell 0.1% to 4.1%, really driven by a huge decline in the labor force participation rate, the lowest level in over 5 years. A lot of people have given up finding employment. Household employment fell 87,000 in total. So the market is clearly expecting the Fed to hold off a bit longer on a Fed rate hike. If we look at the odds from yesterday,

0: moment, of course, we're always looking forward and monitoring that and making sure that jobs aren't falling off a cliff in the future, but they certainly aren't right now. I do know that from the government's perspective, it would like a it's kind of a weird place to be. Yes, it wants a hot economy, but it also does want those interest rates to come down, and that's harder to do the hotter the economy is. So maybe this is the middling kind of report that the government hopes for so that we can at least start not raising rates and getting them down, because so much of the national budget at this point is going to interest, and so it would like lower interest rates.
1: Yeah, that's not happening. Sorry. But I mean, I think it's important to I think it's important to really look at these numbers and not just take the big macro. I mean, a lot of the weakness was retail and leisure, and that is likely the World Cup reaction. Hospitality shed 40,000 jobs after the World Cup. And this is, again, heading away from the summer season. You're definitely not hiring there. Sports equipment jobs, sports and leisure equipment jobs, though, were great. So I am very, very cautious, especially Travis, as you say, this will be revised a lot of times. Could get a lot worse, could get a lot better. Yeah. But there was nothing in here saying the sky is falling. There's nothing here that's saying that things are robust. This, again, speaks to Fed inaction. And I think, yeah, sure, the government would like to pay less on interest rates, but interest rates are fine. Interest rates are still below where they have been for most of the last three decades. Businesses can survive here. I think, I don't want to say Goldilocks, because, you know, if anything, everything is glass half empty, but there is a lot of water in the glass, at least.
2: Let's turn our attention to earnings, because we've gotten through most of earnings season. We still have a bunch of reports from smaller companies next week, but a lot of the big companies have reported. We've heard from, you know, a lot of the companies that are in the Motley Fool universe that are very popular. You know, the Trade Desk reported last night. We'll talk about them in a moment. Shopify. Lou, as you look at the earnings season, what are your big picture takeaways? Obviously, AI is something that we're all thinking about, talking about how much is that spending happening. But was there a way that the market was reacting that sort of told the story of the quarter to you?
1: I think the story of the quarter is resilience. Yeah, we're focused on AI, but the rest of the economy, the rest of the companies reporting are looking okay. I think outside of software, a lot of the big movers were in software. But if you look, banks, really strong. Airlines, surprisingly strong. There's just a lot of success stories outside of the tech trade. I just did a quick count this morning. 45 companies that from the S&P 500, probably more, that raised full year guidance in this quarter. Analyst estimates for S&P 500 earnings per share, so kind of a wider index, not company specific, they're up 3%. Since late June, just the consensus estimate. Things are doing okay. There's been a lot of volatility. There's been a lot of gloom and doom on the AI trade. That is where our attention is. But I think if you go to flyover country, baby, or if you go like kind of off of the center of attention, I'm not saying, again, but kind of similar to the jobs report, I'm not saying things are great, but they're not bad.
2: Yeah, John, what has been your takeaway looking at earnings this year?
0: You know, I don't know why they call it a consensus estimate, because it seems like we're always expecting a different number. What is interesting is that what Lou is saying is absolutely correct. And I think that the word choice that he just had of resilience was an excellent choice. And yet there are some interesting reactions where a company is perhaps beating that consensus estimate. And yet it almost is like the market expected it. And the reaction is either very little to the positive. And I think of many of the top AI trade stocks in that bucket, many of them showing numbers that were even ahead of what the consensus estimate was or even internal projections. And yet the reaction from the market is kind of, you know, a 5% gain or something like that. That's kind of interesting to me. And then some companies in that are outside the AI trade seeing their stocks get hammered 10% or so, even though the numbers coming in better than expected and raising that guidance. And so there is an interesting reaction. I don't know if that's, you know, it's just anecdotal. I don't know how pervasive that trend actually is. I haven't done the numbers on that, but there are a large number of companies that are coming in better than expected. And yet not all of those stocks seeing the benefit from the market. And so do with that what you will.
2: Yeah, John, do you think that part of that is still the disruption story? I just think about a company like Uber. Uber reported this week pretty good numbers. You know, they're growing their bookings over 20% year over year. They said they're going to be in 15 cities with autonomous vehicles.

0: the most valuable. So you see, in 8 years, the manufacturing business it goes from zero to 200, I think it was 250 billion. That is a story you don't hear much. I mean, you hear about the fall of Nokia, but I think the by far bigger story is how did it manage to do this? Because I'm pretty sure it's a world record. We had the pleasure of being part of this
1: I agree with you.
0: game time.
1: It's an amazing story. I first met Jorma when he was a new CEO back in 92. He and I both gave keynotes at, I think it was a Wall Street Journal or Financial Times conference in Paris. And he just, Nokia, it's kind of like, who are they? And wow, the job that he did there. So I'm going to transition here to something that you're so well known for, and that's winning the Nobel Prize. Did you expect it? Did it come as a surprise to you when you got the call? Or first of all, how did you learn you'd won the Nobel, and were you surprised by it?
0: I guess it's true for all these professions that there's a lot of talk about who will get it and who won't get it and so on. I would say that I didn't speculate that much in, certainly not about my own chances, because there's just a number of people who can get it. And so it's a bit of a lottery who then factually gets it. And so in that sense, there's certainly a surprise. And certainly the timing is always a surprise because it can happen 10 years ago or 10 years later or never or so. The best way maybe to say is that I was sound asleep because there are quite a few people who are expecting it, and which means that I'm now talking in the US, they are waiting for a call, which means they are there at 4 o'clock in the morning in Boston, if that's the place, and they want to hear, and then they feel sad when the call doesn't come by five. They know that they know that it's not this year. I was waken up by this call.
1: So even worse, they don't win the prize, and then, as you know, you tend to be grumpier when you don't get a good night's sleep. So and you got a good night's rest. That's a great story. We'll be back in a few minutes with Nobel laureate Bengt Holmstrom. 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
2: Do you ever feel stuck? 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
13: 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So... this is going to sound like I'm ripping on the president, but I'm really not, because his job is to market. He was out today saying he's the greatest president ever, the greatest economy ever. He's out there talking about the golden age again. And as you know, he's full of crap. But every president going backwards, full of crap. All the politicians are full of crap because their job is to market themselves to you, whether they're full of crap or not. And most all of them will get on TV and behind them it's raining and they will tell you it's sunny. Seriously. And you know that, right? That's why I've never understood how people fall in love with politicians. And are so happy with politicians. And they're they're all lying sacks. You know that, right? You should. Anyway. So he's out there today. The jobs number came in and it sucked. It was terrible. It was terrible. Last month, only 50,000 jobs were created, and the sycophants were saying how great it was. And I'm on TV saying, I use the word mediocre. Well, this one just plain old sucked. Not only because jobs were lost, but because there were revisions from the last months of like 100,000 jobs. And of course, the administration's out there trying to defend it. Oh, we lost government jobs, this, that, da, da, da. I got news for you. Everything matters. The job market is not good. And the job number went down because people are leaving the workforce. They're giving up. This is not good news. But I must tell you, I think it is more cultural than economics. And that's where I'm not saying, oh, it's Trump's fault. It's under Trump. I really think there has been a real change in corporate America on hiring. I think their meetings and the head honcho, top dog, big cheeses are in the meetings and are really looking at how many people do we need. And I don't know if it's artificial intelligence and the productivity that supposedly we're getting out. I don't know. But normally in the past, boy, this president don't know what he's doing. And as you know, I think he doesn't know what he's doing when it comes to tariffs. But I'm not so sure tariffs are killing the job market. Maybe they are. I don't know. But I really think there's been a cultural change out there. That, as far as the economy, that's one man's opinion. I've spoken to some people in industry, but it's a very small sample, and I'm getting some of that, and I see it in different industries. So back on my point is, make yourself indispensable, that you're the most important employee there, and act like you're an owner of the business. And you mean business, because I have to tell you, I think it's going to continue going forward. And again, I really do believe it's on the cultural side as far as corporate America right now. If that changes, we'll let you know, but that's what I'm getting at this juncture. And listen, I'm reading up on AI. I will the first to tell you, I don't understand 90% of it. I really don't. I know what I'm being told, but I don't understand 90% of it. But I'm trying. It's like coding. I don't know a frickin' thing about coding while I'm seeing 13-year-olds learn to code. So just letting you know, word to the wise, and this is not the – I think I have mentioned this 100 times. Whatever job you're doing, be the best there is at your firm. Simple as that. And if it's in the consulting arena, things like that, I think it could be a tough go. I really do. All right, let's move on. Because I'm here in South Florida, where it's thunderbolts and lightning, very, very frightening to me. Oh, by the way, tonight I was supposed to be at the number one Omakase restaurant in New York City with my son, celebrating one of my son's birthday, and of course, canceled out. And the insanity of me, I checked on private jets. I've only flown private jets twice. One, people brought me on, and one, I won an auction to do it, and I don't really know how much it costs. And then I found out what it would cost to go to New York City, and I said, okay, I'm going to stay in Central Florida. Anyway, damn, it's a lot of money. Let's start with gold. On Wednesday, I told you very simply that I believed gold and silver had turned the corner, and let's see where it goes. That was based on the breaking out above the 50-day moving average for the first time since March. Well, I missed it this morning, but the GLD was up $8.80 today, up 2.25%. Silver moving the same, about 3%. And the gold miners, GDX, was up 7%. And the junior gold miners was up 7.5%. So gold and silver, to a lesser extent, in play. The trigger was Wednesday's action. Go look at a chart, put a 50-day moving average on there, and you will see what we are seeing. That's number one. Reason being, and listen carefully, I am pretty sure that our Treasury Secretary is on the warpath to crush the dollar. In case you don't know, and you can search this, when the dollar sinks, our multinationals do better. And typically, it helps markets. That may sound, unless it crashes. And the dollar is topped out and is starting to break down here. Here comes gold, and I gather other commodities will join in. I noticed today copper almost at the highs. So we start with that. Next, listen carefully. The semiconductors. Tracing out, and we don't like technical terms, but every now and then we see something. This inverted head and shoulders pattern. Remember when we telling you about the topping out? Well, we're repeating, head and shoulders inverted. Up next, we'll expound. This is the one only Investor's Edge.

And the winner? Gold. You know how when they race, like in the Olympics, you know, and they run the, what is it, the 50 meters, 60? I don't even know what I'm doing here. But you know what I mean. You know what I mean, a race, right? And they're running around the track, running around, and there goes, there, that's it. There's China in the U.S., China in the U.S., and China in the chasing the little gold ball. China in the U.S., China in the U.S., they're running. When they cross the finish line, the checkered flag goes up. The winner is gold. Not China, not the U.S. The winner is gold. And that's what we're seeing right now. China's going crazy with gold. China, according to MoneyWire, the reset of gold and silver in China is underway. Wow. No wonder my retirement account is exploding. Oh, by the way, last week you saw the crash of the market, right? You saw how the stock market tumbled. What was it, 1,200 points or something? Woo! How much money did you lose last week? Please call in right now, 888-961-0222. That's the number to get me live. The Amazing Wendy's on phones. Call in right now and tell me how much money you lost last week. I want to know. I want to know how much money you lost last week. And I also want to know, do you trust Wall Street? Do you trust them? If the answer is no, I have a second question. So call in right now, 888-961-0222, and tell me if you trust Wall Street. I want to know. And be honest, right? Because I'm going to play a video soon for you about Wall Street. And when you hear it, if you trust Wall Street, you're not going to believe what you're going to hear. And if you don't trust Wall Street, you're about to do the Fred Sanford thing. You know, from Sanford and Son, the show, when he grabs the chest and he goes, Elizabeth, honey, I'm coming to join you. How much do you trust Wall Street? That's what I want to know. If your answer is I don't, my question to you is, do you always give your money to people you don't trust? Now think about it. I'm not trying to be insulting. I'm not insulting. I'm just asking, right? If I don't trust somebody, I'm not going to give them a couple $100,000 and go, here, hold this for me. Seriously? Now, this, what I'm about to ask next is, has nothing to do with your religious beliefs, but here's a question. Do you trust God? Do you trust God? If the answer is yes, well, that's good, because he's, what you don't know about God is this. He is also a financial advisor. Right? We all have, you know, I don't have a financial advisor because I think they're a waste of money. However, some people have a financial advisor. And your financial advisor puts you in paper. If you're in stocks, you're playing by the government's rules. If you're in gold, you set the rule. The government plays by your rules. Do you understand? You can either play by their rules or they can play by your rules. He who holds the gold makes the rules. Well, God is a financial advisor. You don't believe me? I can prove it. He's not in a leisure suit like the guy at Schwab. He's not like that. All you got to do is open the Bible, and it says gold will give you divine wealth and divine peace. Wow, your spiritual financial advisor, the man himself, is saying, hey, if you move to gold, you'll have divine wealth and divine peace. There you go. Bank of America says gold's going to be the big winner here. What do they know? Well, they know the same thing I know. China and the U.S. are battling it out. Now I have some news about silver. Ready for this? Startup Fortune, which is another financial website I read, says that Wall Street is saying to expect silver to hit $150 by the end of the year. That's tripling. Woo! Tripling. So China and the U.S., there's a gold ball going around the track. China and the U.S. are changing.

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11: 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I am Keith Koo. Before the break, I told you an artificial intelligence agent invented a fake person to vouch for its own malicious code. Now I want to take you inside how that happened. And I want to be scrupulously fair about the conditions because the conditions matter, and a lot of the coverage is going to skip them. The AI Security Institute is a British government research body. Its job is to test frontier models before the public gets them and to say publicly what it finds. To measure what a model can genuinely do, it tests under deliberately permissive conditions. Two of those conditions are central. Internet access was deliberately switched on. A real attacker would have the open internet, so the test gives the agent the open internet. The safety filters that the model developers build into their products were deliberately switched off. Those filters block dangerous activity in the versions you and I can buy. As a trusted testing partner, the Institute is permitted to turn them off, because the point is to measure the underlying model rather than the filter. The Institute is explicit that this combination does not reflect how these models are made available to the public. It is also explicit that nothing escaped its sandbox. No model broke out of anything. The internet was handed to it deliberately. I want that on the record before I tell you the rest, because the rest is serious enough that it does not need any help from me. The exercise ran 122 times across 7 different models. In 10 of those runs,